0: We've been listening to Ludwig van Beethoven's 15th piano sonata, known as the Pastoral Sonata, or the Pastoral, depending on which version of the publication you look at. 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
0: We'll hear a little chamber music by Robert Schumann before the top of the hour, when we'll go to Mozart for his Gran Partita Serenade. That's a fantastic piece of music. We'll talk about that more when it's time to play it. Right now, though, the first of the orchestral suites by Johann Sebastian Bach. Here is Concerto Italiano, playing under the baton of Rinaldo Alessandrini. This is the first orchestral suite. It's in C major, and it's BWV 1066 in the Bach catalog, if you've got a scorecard at home. Let's listen.

That was the first orchestral suite by Johann Sebastian Bach on WETA Classical. I'm David Martosko with you until midnight tonight. Right after the top of the hour, we'll have Mozart's Grand Partita Serenade. Definitely wonderful music to eat dinner by or to cook by or to take a nice warm bath. It's just wonderful background life music. I never get tired of it, honestly. To get us there, though, we'll go through Robert Schumann. This is his Opus 70, Adagio and Allegro for piano and cello. And we'll hear Christoph Eschenbach accompanying Stephen Isserles.

0: Music by Robert Schumann. That was his Adagio and Allegro for Piano and Cello, Opus 70. We heard cellist Stephen Isserlis and pianist Christoph Eschenbach. This is WETA 90.9 Washington and WGMS 89.1 Hagerstown.
1: It's one of opera's grandest spectacles. Verdi's Aida is captivating right from the start, with intimate arias, dramatic duets, triumphant marches, and memorable choruses. I'm Lisa Flynn. We're heading to the Opéra Bastille in Paris for Verdi's masterpiece. I hope you'll be listening.
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0: So this marvelous piece of music by Mozart, known as the Grand Partita, it's just seven movements in 55 minutes for 13 instruments, and became really famous because of the film adaptation of Peter Schaeffer's play Amadeus. First of all, the title Grand Partita is actually misspelled in the score, and it's written by somebody other than Mozart. That's a whole other deal. In the movie, we had the orchestra of the 18th century playing that. The third movement of this this adagio we're about to hear from the serenade. And F. Murray Abraham, who's playing Antonio Salieri, describes hearing Mozart's music for the first time. And that oboe we're going to hear is the voice of God, he says. It's hard not to listen to this and feel like you're in the presence of something otherworldly. So I'm just going to leave it at that. We're going to hear is the voice of God, he says. It's hard not to listen to this.

That was the Gran Partita by Wolfgang Amadeus Mozart, his Serenade, Kreutzschall 361 in the Mozart catalog. We heard the Orpheus Chamber Orchestra on WETA Classical. And now to get us to the 10 o'clock hour, this is music by Antonio Vivaldi. It's a concerto for oboe, RV447 in the Vivaldi catalog. Burkhard Gletzner is playing with the Neubach Collegium Musicum in Leipzig, led by Max Palmer.

0: That's a concerto by Antonio Vivaldi on WETA Classical. We heard oboist Burkhard Gletzner and the Neubach Collegium Musicum in Leipzig, led by Max Palmer. It is still 73 degrees in our nation's capital, 10:15 on a Friday night, going down to 68 tonight, not too shabby. Tomorrow is going to be the gem, 84 degrees, pleasant, sunny, partly cloudy at night, almost no chance of precipitation. That's going to be the gem. It's going to get dicey Sunday through Wednesday. We're looking at 50-50 chance of rain each day. But tomorrow, go outside, touch grass, do something absolutely remarkable with fresh air around you. Just do it. Trust me. It's worth the effort. You'll thank me later.
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0: You know, the weird thing about Piotr Ilyich Tchaikovsky's first piano concerto is that the theme you hear in the beginning never comes back again. It's so weird. The first time I ever heard this piece of music, I must have been in my 20s, early 20s, the first time I heard it in a concert hall. And I remember hearing people after the concert whistling the tune from the beginning of the concerto that they never heard again. And they had, you know, a lot of music had come and gone, but that was the memorable part, just amazing. The other interesting thing about this is Nikolai Rubinstein, who was really the top Russian pianist during Tchaikovsky's lifetime, looked at this concerto and said, it's worthless, it's unplayable, it's a structural mess. He told Tchaikovsky, completely scrap it. Tchaikovsky's response was, I'm not changing a single note. I'm going to take your name off the dedication on the title page. And then I'm going to give it to a German conductor named Hans von Bülow. Let him do with whatever he wants. And Rubinstein later changed his mind and championed the piece for almost 15 years. So let's hear what changed the mind of Russia's top pianist at the time. Here is Piotr Ilyich Tchaikovsky's very first piano concerto. And we get to hear Yefim Bronfman playing with the Bavarian Radio Symphony on WETA 90.9 Washington and WGMS 89.1 Hagerstown.

Applause for Yefim Bronfman and the Bavarian Radio Symphony Orchestra. Under Maris Janssens, that performance was the first piano concerto of Pyotr Ilyich Tchaikovsky on WETA Classical. I'm David Martosko with you till midnight, and now we go into the brain of George Frideric Handel. This is a violin sonata in F major. Iona Brown is playing with cellist Dennis Vigay and harpsichordist Nicholas Kramer.

0: We've been listening to music by George Frideric Handel as Violin Sonata HWV 370. Iona Brown played with Dennis Vigay and Nicholas Kramer on WETA 90.9 Washington and WGMS 89.1 Hagerstown.
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0: We'll have a Haydn symphony up very soon, but to get us there is a flute concerto, the first of them by Peter von Winter. The Prague Chamber Orchestra is playing with flautist Bruno Meyer on WETA Classical.

We've been listening to music by Peter von Winter, his Flute Concerto No. 1 in D minor, played by Bruno Meyer and the Prague Chamber Orchestra. Now we get to a Haydn symphony. The story goes that during the premiere of his 96th symphony, a giant chandelier fell from the ceiling and would have killed a lot of people if not for the fact that everybody had crowded near the front of the hall to watch Haydn on stage. And so everyone shouted, "What a miracle!" And that became known as the Miracle Symphony. Unfortunately, the reports got messed up. It actually happened with a different symphony 4 years later, the 102nd Symphony, which should have been called the Miracle Symphony, but instead this one was. It's the 96th Symphony, misnamed, but still a great piece. Here's Leonard Slatkin and the Philharmonia Orchestra with the misnamed Miracle Symphony by Joseph Haydn.

That's the Miracle Symphony, the 96th by Joseph Haydn. Misattributed, that wasn't the symphony where the miracle happened, but that's a whole other story. We get closer to the midnight hour now with a nocturne by Alexander Borodin. Here's the Boston Pops, led by John Williams.

That's a nocturne by Alexander Borodin, played by the Boston Pops on WETA 90.9 Washington and WGMS 89.1 Hagerstown. I'm David Martosco. Have a wonderful Saturday, everybody. I'll see you here again tomorrow night.

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1: Bill Bukowski with you, and it's nice to be back with you again as Music Through the Night continues. Thank you for joining me. If you're resting at home, if you're up late or up early, whichever the case may be, maybe you're working or perhaps you're on the road, well, let's stick together and just enjoy some good music together, shall we? Beethoven's Symphony No. 1, and a period instrument performance of recent vintage with the Academy for Alte Musik Berlin, Bach with Sir András Schiff, and music of Robert Schumann with the London Symphony Orchestra. Sir John Eliot Gardner conducts the overture to his opera Genoveva.

The Overture to Genoveva, the only opera composed by Robert Schumann, the London Symphony Orchestra, was conducted by Sir John Eliot Gardiner on WETA Classical. Some Bach keyboard practice coming up after we hear a performance of the Symphony No. 1, the Symphony in C Major by Ludwig van Beethoven, as Bernard Fork conducts the Academy for Alte Musik Berlin. X, the Academy for Alte Musik Berlin.

From a fairly recent recording of Ludwig van Beethoven's First Symphonies, the Symphony No. 1 in C major with the Berlin Academy for Old Music directed by Bernard Fork on WETA Classical. A Mozart symphony from the Concertgebouw, that's coming up in the next hour. Some keyboard practice by Johann Sebastian Bach, Sarandra Schiff at the Steinway for this performance of Bach's Partita No. 6 in E minor.

0: The Partita No. 6 in E minor by Johann Sebastian Bach, as played by Sarandra Schiff on WETA Classical. Brahms with André Watts, and music of Mozart with the Royal Concertgebouw Orchestra of Amsterdam.
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Sergei Rachmaninoff's Romance for Violin and Piano with violinist Lydia Mordkovich and pianist Marina Gusak-Grin. Nice to have you with me for the music on the first hours of this Saturday. I'm Bill Bukowski. Brahms for piano, one of his late piano collections. And from Wolfgang Amadeus Mozart, a symphony in B-flat major, number 33, with the Royal Concertgebouw Orchestra of Amsterdam, led by Nicolaas Harnoncourt.

The Symphony No. 33 by Wolfgang Amadeus Mozart, the Symphony in B-flat. We heard the Royal Concertgebouw Orchestra of Amsterdam, conducted by Nicolaas Harnoncourt. Coming up, a Tchaikovsky Symphony with the Bournemouth Symphony Orchestra. And from Johannes Brahms, a collection of piano pieces from his later years, the Opus 119 set of four, music of Brahms with Andre Watts.

0: Pianist Andre Watts in concert performing the four piano pieces, Opus 119, by Johannes Brahms, WETA Classical. I'm Bill Bukowski. Thank you so very much for joining me tonight.
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An air for chamber orchestra by Marc-Antoine Charpentier with Musica Antiqua of Cologne, conducted by Reinhard Gerbel. It's WETA Classical, the first hours of the Saturday. Bill Bukowski here with a chilly symphony by Pyotr Ilyich Tchaikovsky, the one, of course, nicknamed Winter Daydreams, the symphony number 1 in G minor. Let's hear it as conductor Andrew Litton leads the Bournemouth Symphony Orchestra.

A symphony called Winter Daydreams by its composer, Pyotr Ilyich Tchaikovsky, the Symphony No. 1 in G minor. Andrew Litton led the Bournemouth Symphony Orchestra, WETA Classical. The Symphonie Fantastique by Hector Berlioz, that's coming up in the next set. And from Karl Stamitz, a Partita in B-flat major for winds as played by Consortium Classicum.

0: Music for Winds by a Czech composer from Mozart's time, Karl Stamitz, the Partita in B-flat major performed by Consortium Classicum, WETA Classical. Berlioz with the Chicago Symphony coming up.
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Piano music from Ukraine, a composer by the name of Vasil Barvinsky. We heard the prelude number 2 from his Opus 1, Natalia Pasichink playing. Music on WETA Classical on this early Saturday. I'm Bill Bukowski, and it's a joy to be with you. Thank you for joining me. Daniel Barenboim conducts the Chicago Symphony Orchestra in the Symphonie Fantastique by Hector Berlioz.

0: The Symphonie Fantastique by Hector Berlioz with the Chicago Symphony Orchestra, conducted by Daniel Barenboim, WETA Classical. Coming up, music of Wagner, Dvorak, and Haydn.
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It's music of Richard Wagner, an arrangement of one of the songs from the Wesendonck-Lieder called Trauma or Dreams. Arranged for cello and orchestra, music of Wagner with Camille Thomas and the Brussels Philharmonic, conducted by Matthew Herzog. Bill Bukowski here on this early Saturday. Good morning. Lynn Harrell, Vladimir Ashkenazy and the Philharmonia Orchestra in Antonín Dvořák's Cello Concerto in B minor.

That was cellist Lynn Harrell with the Philharmonia Orchestra, Vladimir Ashkenazy conducting. Antonin Dvorak's Cello Concerto in B Minor, WETA Classical on this early Saturday morning. Music of Bach on the way after we hear a symphony by Franz Joseph Haydn, the Symphony No. 17 in F Major. The Austro-Hungarian Haydn Orchestra is conducted by Adam Fischer, WETA Classical.

0: The Symphony No. 17 in F Major by Franz Joseph Haydn. The Austro-Hungarian Haydn Orchestra was conducted by Adam Fischer. I'm Bill Bukowski. Thank you for joining me for the music on this lovely Saturday.
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Well-tempered keyboard music by Johann Sebastian Bach on the Saturday morning at WETA Classical. That was Pyotr Andrzejewski at the piano in the prelude number 23 in B major from Book 2 of Bach's Well-Tempered Clavier. Nice to have you with me for Piano and Orchestra Music by Mozart coming up, and a concert piece for Four Horns and Orchestra by Robert Schumann with John Elliott Gardner and the Revolutionary and Romantic Orchestra.

A showy piece for four horns by Robert Schumann. It's the concert piece for four horns and orchestra. And we heard the Revolutionary and Romantic Orchestra under the direction of Sir John Elliott Gardiner, WETA Classical. This next work is a chance for the pianist to show off. It's the Piano Concerto No. 14 in E-flat by Wolfgang Amadeus Mozart, Alfred Brendel, the Academy of St. Martin in the Fields.

Wolfgang Amadeus Mozart's Piano Concerto No. 14 in E-flat major with Alfred Brendel and the Academy of St. Martin in the Fields, conducted by Sir Neville Mariner. WETA Classical. Concerto for violin for this summer morning, the Summer Concerto from the Four Seasons by Antonio Vivaldi, with Janine Janssen playing the violin with family and friends.

0: Violinist Janine Janssen and a small chamber ensemble of family and friends getting together for The Four Seasons by Antonio Vivaldi. And that was the Summer Concerto in G Minor on WETA Classical.
1: Hello, I'm John Banther, host and producer of WETA Classical's podcast, Classical Breakdown, your guide to classical music. Over the past 7 years, we've talked about numerous American composers and works, so I'm bringing you the occasional excerpt as we reach the milestone that is America 250. Gabriel Alina Frank is an American composer of Peruvian and Chinese descent who won the Pulitzer Prize for Music this year for her opera, Picaflor, A Future Myth. In a previous episode, Evan Keeley and I talked about her music, specifically her work called Liandas, an Andean Walkabout, which mixes together Western classical and Andean folk music traditions, and she brings those together in the music in very clever ways. Using just a string quartet, she is able to depict that little charango guitar, which sounds rather high-pitched, kind of plinky, and you also hear the quena flute more naturally in kind of the higher sustained lines. But she's not just mimicking, I think, that guitar, Evan, because I also hear that in the writing, it's not just the sound of the guitar, but little licks that are reminiscent of other examples I've heard when looking at that guitar.
2: And one of the things I love about Frank's music is she's able to do those kinds of mimicking depictions in a way that doesn't sound sort of hackneyed, or it's easy for a composer who's not very talented to do that, like, oh, that violin sounds like a flute, but it's easy for that to be sort of a kind of kitschy.
1: See what I did there?
2: Yeah, see what I did there? Oh, it sounds like a guitar. But she does it in a way that's kind of ironic and thoughtful, and there's kind of a funny aspect sometimes. Other times there's a kind of really kind of a deep feeling that isn't just maudlin or sentimental. She really engages your imagination, like, wow, what am I hearing? What is that violin doing? What is that viola doing? It sounds like some other instrument, that it really makes you think. And here we are, of course, we're in this world of the Inca world from the pre-Columbian, you know, this whole other civilization that had this incredibly sophisticated and complex way of communicating. And she's evoking that in this music in such an engaging way.
1: And each movement really does bring to life different people and personalities that you would find. She just brings them all out in a very unique and kind of authentic feeling way. Learn more about Gabriel Alina Frank and other semi-quincentennial-related episodes on the special America 250 link at wetaclassical.org. That's wetaclassical.org.

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1: Hello, I'm Evan Keeley. Thank you so much for tuning in. Music to begin our time together is by Adolphe Adam, French composer who lived during the first half of the 19th century, and here's a selection from what is arguably his most famous work, the score from the ballet Giselle. This is a pas de deux from the second act, and we will hear Richard Bonning conducting the London Symphony Orchestra.

0: On WETA Classical, a pas de deux from the second act of the ballet Giselle by Adolphe Adam. That was the London Symphony Orchestra under the direction of Richard Bonning. 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
0: In 2010, pianist Paul Lewis, the BBC Symphony Orchestra, and conductor Jerzy Bielohlavek recorded the 5 piano concertos by Ludwig van Beethoven for the Harmonia Mundi label. From that set, let's listen to the Piano Concerto No. 2.

0: On WETA Classical, the Piano Concerto No. 2, Opus 19, by Ludwig van Beethoven. Jerzy Bielohlavik conducted that performance with the BBC Symphony Orchestra and pianist Paul Lewis.
1: It's one of opera's grandest spectacles. Verdi's Aida is captivating right from the start. With intimate arias, dramatic duets, triumphant marches, and memorable choruses. I'm Lisa Flynn. We're heading to the Opéra Bastille in Paris for Verdi's masterpiece. I hope you'll be listening.
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0: Here is the suite number 2 from L'Arlésienne, incidental music for the theater by Georges Bizet, in this performance by the London Symphony Orchestra, conducted by Raphael Friedrich de Burgos.

0: On WETA Classical, Raphael Frühbeck de Burgos conducting the London Symphony Orchestra. That was the L'Arlésienne Suite No. 2 by Georges Bizet.
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An air from the opera Dardanus by Jean-Philippe Rameau in that performance by the Tafelmusik Baroque Orchestra conducted by Jean Lemann. I'm Evan Keeley. Thank you for joining me today on WETA 90.9 Washington and WGMS 89.1 Hagerstown. Here's Leonard Slatkin conducting the St. Louis Symphony Orchestra. This is the Symphony No. 5 by Pyotr Ilyich Tchaikovsky.

0: On WETA Classical, the Symphony No. 5 by Piotr Ilyich Tchaikovsky. That was the St. Louis Symphony Orchestra under the direction of Leonard Slatkin. 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
0: And now, Rhapsody in Blue by George Gershwin. Here's a live recording from 1982. Davies Symphony Hall in San Francisco was the location. Leonard Bernstein, the pianist and conductor, with the Los Angeles Philharmonic.

0: Rhapsody in Blue by George Gershwin. That was Leonard Bernstein leading the Los Angeles Philharmonic from the keyboard. 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
1: Undine is a water spirit that lives in the ocean and wants to marry a mortal on land, and Undine tries to seduce him, but he declines and says, "I love another," and Undine jumps into the ocean and turns into foam.
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0: Giuliano Carmignola is the soloist in this performance of the Violin Concerto No. 4 by Wolfgang Amadeus Mozart with Orchestra Mozart and conductor Claudio Abbado.

On WETA Classical, Claudio Abbado conducting Orchestra Mozart in that performance of Mozart's Violin Concerto No. 4. The soloist was Giuliano Carmignola. Here is a concerto by Antonio Vivaldi with lutenist Ron McFarlane and the Bach Sinfonia, directed by Daniel Abraham.

0: That concerto is number 93 in the Riom catalog of works of Antonio Vivaldi. We heard lutenist Ron McFarlane with the Bach Sinfonia conducted by Daniel Abraham. 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
0: Number 825 in the Schmieder catalog of works by Johann Sebastian Bach. This is the Partita No. 1 in B-flat major, in a performance by pianist Piotr Andrzejewski.

0: That's pianist Piotr Andruszewski playing the keyboard partita number 1 in B-flat major by Johann Sebastian Bach on WETA Classical, where the music is made possible by your financial support and by Wolf Trap. John Andrea Nozeda leads the National Symphony Orchestra in Beethoven's Ninth Symphony, Gershwin's An American in Paris, and Bernstein's West Side Story, Friday, August 14th and Saturday, August 15th at Wolf Trap. 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
1: Gustav Mahler's Magnificent Sixth Symphony is an intimate portrait of the composer's psyche. From sunlit summers in the Austrian Alps to the famous hammer blows that seal the hero's fate. This month on NSO Showcase, John Andrea Nozeda conducts the National Symphony Orchestra in a dramatic performance of Mahler's Sixth Symphony. I'm Nicola Clark. 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
0: And I'm Evan Keeley. Thank you so much for tuning in. Johann Christoph Friedrich Bach was the ninth son of Johann Sebastian, a contemporary of Joseph Haydn. Johann Christoph Friedrich, born in the same year, 1732. He died in 1795. This is a Sinfonia in F major by J.C.F. Bach in a performance by the Orchestra of St. Luke's, directed by Dennis Russell Davies.

On WETA Classical, Dennis Russell Davies leading the Orchestra of St. Luke's. That was a Sinfonia in F major by Johann Christoph Friedrich Bach, one of the sons of Johann Sebastian. Here is pianist Murray Pariah playing George Frideric Handel's Keyboard Suite No. 5.

The third and final movement of the Symphony No. 52 by German composer Christian Kannebich, a contemporary of Joseph Haydn. That was Uwe Grodd directing the Nikolaus Esterházy Sinfonia. I'm Evan Keeley. Thank you for joining me today on WETA 90.9 Washington and WGMS 89.1 Hagerstown. Osmo Venska was music director of the Minnesota Orchestra for 19 years, ending that tenure in 2022. Among his accomplishments with that orchestra, they recorded all of the symphonies of Gustav Mahler, Jean Sibelius, and Ludwig van Beethoven. They made the Beethoven cycle between 2004 and 2008, including this recording in 2007 of the Symphony No. 6, the Pastoral Symphony.

0: On WETA Classical, the Symphony No. 6, the Pastoral Symphony by Ludwig van Beethoven. That was the Minnesota Orchestra, conducted by Osmo Venska.
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0: Here's a recording from 1986 of the Piano Concerto No. 1 by Sergei Rachmaninoff with pianist Vladimir Ashkenazy and the Concertgebouw Orchestra of Amsterdam, conducted by Bernard Haitink.

The Piano Concerto No. 1 by Sergei Rachmaninoff. Bernard Haitink conducted that performance with the Concertgebouw Orchestra of Amsterdam and pianist Vladimir Ashkenazy. I'm Evan Keeley. Thank you for joining me today on WETA 90.9 Washington and WGMS 89.1 Hagerstown. Here's a recording from 1981 with pianist Walter Klein and violinist Arthur Grumiaux, playing the Violin Sonata Kerschel 377 by Wolfgang Amadeus Mozart.

Wolfgang Amadeus Mozart on WETA Classical. That was the Sonata Kerschel 377 with violinist Arthur Grémiot and pianist Walter Klein. Here's the Montreal Symphony Orchestra in a performance of The Prelude to the Afternoon of a Faun by Claude Debussy.

0: Prelude to the Afternoon of a Faun by Claude Debussy. That was the Montreal Symphony Orchestra. 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
2: 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Verdi's Aida is captivating right from the start, with intimate arias, dramatic duets, triumphant marches, and memorable choruses. I'm Lisa Flynn. We're heading to the Opéra Bastille in Paris for Verdi's masterpiece. I hope you'll be listening.
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0: Florentine composer Francesco Maria Veracini was born in 1690, died in 1768. Here is his Overture No. 6 in a performance by Musica Antiqua of Cologne, directed by Reinhard Goebel on WETA Classical.

0: Reinhard Goebel leading Musica Antiqua of Cologne in that performance of the Overture No. 6 by Francesco Maria Veracini. I'm Evan Keeley. It's really been a pleasure to be with you today on WETA Classical. Thank you so much for tuning in. Matthew Dayton will be your host in just a few minutes. Stay with us.
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2: Giuseppe Verdi was inspired by French Grand Opera and an Egyptian commission when he composed his mighty opera, Aida, presented this week on WETA Classical's Opera Matinee. Hello, I'm Linda Carducci. Aida is an epic work, an emotionally charged tragedy of forbidden love between Aida, an Ethiopian princess enslaved in Egypt, and Radames, an Egyptian military captain. The lovers are members of separate classes and warring nations. Each is loyal to their country, but torn apart by their love for each other. It's a tale that transcends patriotic sentiment and becomes a gripping portrayal of human emotion and conflict. The genesis of Aida stems from a commission that Verdi received from the Khedive of Egypt, a fan of Verdi's, to compose an opera for the Grand Opera House in Cairo based on themes of ancient Egypt. Verdi at the time was at the height of his powers and internationally respected. Aida premiered in Cairo in 1871 and has remained one of Verdi's greatest achievements. With Aida, Verdi's objective was to create a large spectacle along the lines of French grand opera with lavish sets, elaborate costumes, large orchestra, dance, and magnificent choruses, as stunning visually as it is musically. It includes heartfelt arias of passion and love and conflict, as well as pageantry, such as the rousing triumphal march that greets the Egyptian military as they return home victorious in battle. We hope you'll tune in for Aida by Giuseppe Verdi, a recorded performance from the Paris Opera with Sayora Hernandez and Piotr Bichala in the principal roles at 1 o'clock on WETA Classical's Opera Matinee.

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1: Good afternoon. I hope you've had a lovely start to this final weekend of July. And thank you for tuning in as we begin the noon hour here in the Washington area on this Saturday, July the 25th. I'm Matthew Dayton. Very glad to be sharing the music with you for the rest of the afternoon today here on WETA Classical. It's 75 degrees outside on this quite lovely and sunny Saturday afternoon now. Mostly sunny skies today is the forecast. 83 degrees for the high. Quite temperate for late summer here. And tomorrow it's going to be a little bit warmer, but sunny again. High of 87 for Sunday. Sunday night we might get some thunderstorms, and Monday it's going to be sunny again and getting a little bit warmer again as well. 89 degrees is the high predicted for Monday. 50% chance of rain in the afternoon on Monday, and a much higher chance of rain on Tuesday afternoon with a high of 88 there, and another chance of thunderstorms Tuesday night. In our musical delights this afternoon, we have, as we just heard, the opera matinee coming up at 1 o'clock from the Paris Opera, a recent performance of Verdi's Aida there. And taking us there, we've got a Baroque orchestral suite from Telemann, as well as some romantic piano music based on a Baroque era theme, Brahms's Haydn Variations, coming up at the bottom of this noon hour. In the late afternoon, we've also got plenty more 18th century fun from the likes of Mozart, a piano concerto in the 4 o'clock hour, one of his greatest, most mature piano concertos, the number 24, that'll be. And then some Bach as well in the 4 o'clock hour, a violin concerto of his. And the 5 o'clock hour will feature a Baroque orchestral suite from one of Bach's great contemporaries in North Germany, Johann Friedrich Fasch. Also some piano music, though, in romantic style again in the late afternoon. The bottom of the 5 o'clock hour, we'll have some Schumann, some of his wonderful literary scenes for solo piano. And right after the opera, we'll also get some romanticism from Dvorak's Serenade for Winds. But let's kick things off right now, this afternoon, with a bit of Wagner. Here we have the Liebestod, which literally translates as love death. That's kind of the whole theme of Wagner's most influential opera, Tristan und Isolde. It's played here by the Berlin Philharmonic under Herbert von Karajan.

0: That was the Liebestod music, the Love Death orchestral tone poem that kind of wraps up the whole grand romantic opera Tristan und Isolde by Richard Wagner. We enjoyed that performance by the Berlin Philharmonic led by Herbert von Karajan here on WETA Classical.
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0: Well, now let's go Baroque through the middle of this noon hour here with music of Georg Philipp Telemann from his very large published collection of instrumental music. He wrote kind of for just about every popular genre, type of piece, and also for many different combinations of instruments throughout this very big collection of instrumental music that he entitled Tafelmusik. In French, that would be a musique de table, and in English, we call it banquet music. Here is the orchestral suite from part two of that grand collection, or volume two, we might say, of Telemann's collection, and this overture suite is for the instruments are oboe and trumpet joining the string orchestra and basso continuo. It's played for us here by Musica Infion under the direction of Peter Jan Belder.

0: That was the orchestral suite for trumpet, oboe, and strings that opens volume 2 of Georg Philipp Telemann's Tafelmusik, or Banquet Music, collection. We heard Musica Amphion performing it under the direction of Peter Jan Belder here on WETA Classical.
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0: Well, now we come to the Brahms piece that I promised you to close out this noon hour, although I must apologize for misidentifying it earlier in the intro to this noon hour here. I saw that it was one of Brahms's masterpiece sets of variations based on an 18th century tune by a composer whose name begins with H, and I believe I said it was the Handel variations, but in fact, it's the Haydn variations of Brahms that we are going to enjoy to finish up this noon hour here. Perhaps the two of them are easy to confuse on paper, but once you hear them, it's impossible to mistake one for the other, as the Handel variations are, of course, for piano, and these Haydn variations that we're about to enjoy is a big romantic orchestral journey. It's played for us here by the St. Louis Symphony Orchestra under the baton of Leonard Slatkin.

0: The Haydn Variations of Johannes Brahms were played by the St. Louis Symphony Orchestra under Leonard Slatkin. We enjoyed that right here on WETA 90.9 Washington, WGMS 89.1 Hagerstown, and W205BL 88.9 Frederick.
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0: And we are back. Thank you so much for tuning in this afternoon. I'm Matthew Dayton. It's 3 minutes past 1 o'clock. Apologies for the delay. We had a bit of technical difficulties, but we are going to begin opera matinee right now. Verdi's Aida from the Paris Opera. I hope you enjoy, and I'll catch you back here at intermission.
1: Giuseppe Verdi's Aida is one of opera's grandest spectacles. With its intimate arias, dramatic duets, triumphant marches, and some of the most memorable choruses ever composed. Its story, set in ancient Egypt, is a timeless tale of love, betrayal, and heart-wrenching vulnerability. Hello, I'm Lisa Flynn. We're at the Opéra Bastille in France to hear Verdi's masterpiece. Michele Mariotti leads the Paris Opera Chorus and Orchestra in a performance from October 2025. The making of Aida began in the late 19th century. Egypt's ruler at the time wanted to showcase his country as a modern nation, but also connect to its ancient heritage. One of his ideas was to commission an opera from the greatest living composer at the time, Verdi. Aida premiered in 1871 in Cairo and was an immediate success. As the opera opens, the head priest Ramphis declares that the goddess Isis has appointed the new commander of the Egyptian army. The young captain Radames hopes to assume the honorable task. He is secretly in love with the Ethiopian slave Aida, who has concealed her royal status. The daughter of the king of Egypt, Amneris, is also in love with Radames and has guessed that Aida is her rival. A messenger confirms that the Ethiopians, led by King Amonasro, have invaded. The Egyptian king declares war on Ethiopia and appoints Radames as commander. While the soldiers and priests celebrate, Aida remains alone, aware of the terrible conflict she faces. On the one hand, the love of her father and her homeland, and on the other, her love for Radames, an arch enemy of Ethiopia. In despair, she wishes for death. Radames is then sworn in as commander of the army and is blessed on the eve of battle. In Act II, the battle is over and the Egyptians have defeated their enemy. Amneris tricks Aida into confessing her love for Radames and intends to humiliate her at the upcoming celebrations. Radames returns victorious, and the king promises to grant him any request. When the Ethiopian prisoners are brought in, Aida immediately recognizes her father, Amonasro, who conceals his identity. He begs for mercy for the Ethiopians, but Ramphis and the priests demand that the prisoners should die. Radames claims his reward by asking the king to release the prisoners of war. The king agrees to a compromise. Aida and her father must remain in Egypt as hostages, while the rest are released. The king intends on offering Radames his daughter Amneris' hand in marriage, and later the throne. Aida descends into despair, but Radames is secretly prepared to give up power for his love of Aida, while Amonasro swears vengeance. In order of vocal appearance, we will hear Alexander Kopetsi as Ramphis, Piotr Bechawa as Radames, Eve Mold-Ubo as Amneris, in the title role of Aida, Sayo Hernandez, as the King of Egypt, Christoph Bonchik, as the messenger Manasseh Latu, and Roman Burdenko is Amonasro. Here is Michele Mariotti to conduct the soloist and the Paris Opera Chorus and Orchestra in Giuseppe Verdi's Aida from the Opéra Bastille.

0: The king of Egypt declares that Amon-Nasro and Aida will remain hostages, and Radames will marry his daughter and be his successor. But Radames is secretly prepared to give this all up for his love of Aida. We've heard Acts 1 and 2 of Giuseppe Verdi's Aida from the Opéra Bastille in Paris. The Paris Opera Chorus and Orchestra are conducted by Michela Mariotti. In the cast are Sayoa Hernandez in the title role of Aida, Piotr Bechawa as Radames, Eve Mold-Ubo as Amneris, Alexander Kopetsi as Ramphis, as the King of Egypt, Christoph Wunschik, as the messenger, Manasseh Latu, and Roman Bordenko as Amon-Nasro. We've been in Paris for the past 2 weeks, and next week we head across the channel to London and the Royal Opera House for a performance of Leo Janáček's The Macropolis Affair, followed by Modest Mussorgsky's Boris Godunov. I hope you'll be listening. I'm Lisa Flynn. Coming up shortly, we'll have the final two acts of Verdi's Aida from Paris.
1: I hope you're enjoying this week's opera matinee. We are in the intermission. Just heard the first half of Giuseppe Verdi's Aida from a recent performance by the Paris Opera here on WETA 90.9 Washington and WGMS 89.1 Hagerstown. 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And by Opera Lafayette. Their next season features a modern premiere of Rameau's Les Surprises de l'Amour, a musical masquerade, and Metastasio's La Clemenza di Tito. 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Well, it's 2:32 here in the Washington area, 79 degrees outside, quite a temperate Saturday afternoon for late summer that we're enjoying, and I hope you have been able to take advantage of this lovely weather we've seen over the last few days here in the nation's capital. I'm Matthew Dayton, very glad to be sharing the music with you today, which is going to continue in the pleasant weather vein. A high of 83 is the forecast today, a nice cool nighttime again as well. Tonight, overnight low around 66. Tomorrow, Sunday, it'll be a bit warmer, high of 86, and chance of showers in the afternoon, but otherwise partly sunny tomorrow to finish the weekend. And as we head into next week, the final days of July are going to have highs a bit warmer still, highs in the upper 80s, chance of thunderstorms on Monday afternoon, and showers likely on Tuesday. Let's get back to the second half of Aida right now after a quick peek at tomorrow night's special program, the Choral Showcase, and I'll catch you back here in the bottom of the 3 o'clock hour.
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0: The Paris National Opera is one company with two different venues. The Palais Garnier opened in 1875 and is a monument to 19th century luxury, featuring gold leaf decor everywhere and a grand marble staircase. Its companion, the Opéra Bastille, is a tribute to modernism. Completed in 1989, it was intended to make opera more accessible. Its sleek design features cutting-edge sound and visual technology, nearly double the seating of the Palais Garnier, and perfect sight lines for every audience member. And today we're part of that audience to enjoy a performance from 2025 of Verdi's Aida at the Opéra Bastille. The Paris Opera Chorus and Orchestra are led by Michela Mariotti. In the third act, Amneris is preparing for her wedding the next day. She and the priest Ramphis make their way to the temple. Nearby, Aida is waiting for Radames on the banks of the Nile. Her father unexpectedly appears and demands that she convince Radames to betray the Egyptians. When she refuses, Amon-Nasro threatens to expel her from her family. When Radames arrives, he passionately declares his love for Aida. She suggests that they escape together to Ethiopia, and Radames agrees. Aida then asks him about the position of the Egyptian troops, which they would have to evade. This leads Radames inadvertently to disclose the location of his troops. Amon-Nasro emerges from hiding and reveals his identity as king of the Ethiopians. Radame suddenly realizes what he has done and is horrified. At that moment, Omneris comes out of the temple and discovers his betrayal. Aida and Amun-Nasro flee while Radames surrenders. In the final act, Omneris still wants to save Radames despite his disloyalty. She offers to ask for a pardon if he gives up his love for Aida, but Radames refuses. He stands by Aida even if it means death. Radames is tried, and since he remains silent in the face of all charges, he is condemned to death. Buried alive beneath the temple, Radames awaits his fate. He dreams of Aida, who suddenly stands before him. She has secretly made her way there to die with him. In their final moments, the lovers fantasize about their shared happiness in the afterlife. While outside, Omneris prays for peace. In Acts 3 and 4, we'll hear Sayoa Hernandez in the title role of Aida, Piotr Bechawa as Radames, Evmold Ubo as Omneris, Alexander Kerpetsi as Ramphis, and Roman Burdenko as Amun-Nasro. Michaela Mariotti leads the Paris Opera Chorus and Orchestra. Here are the final two acts of Giuseppe Verdi's Aida from the Opera Bastille in Paris.

Salvo scorro la sua città di venti, ed è qui.

0: in a sealed chamber beneath the temple awaiting their deaths. Aida and Radame sing of their love in the afterlife as the curtain goes down. We've heard the final two acts of Giuseppe Verdi's Aida from the Opera Bastille in France. In our cast were Sayoa Hernandez in the title role of Aida, Piotr Bechawa as Radames, Yves-Maud Hubot as Amneris, Alexander Kopitsy as Ramfis, and Roman Burdenko as Amon Nasro. Michaela Mariotti led the Paris Opera Chorus and Orchestra. Join us next week as we head to London for the rarely heard enigmatic opera The Macropolis Affair by Leos Janacek. The Royal Opera House Chorus and Orchestra are led by Jakub Pruzsa at Covent Garden. I hope you'll be listening. Daniel Goldberg is the producer of our WFMT Opera Series. Thanks to Rebecca Nystedt and the WFMT Operations Team. Our executive producer is Roger White. Today's program comes from a partnership with the European Broadcasting Union and Radio France. I'm Lisa Flynn. Thanks for listening. 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
1: Thank you so much for tuning in today. I hope you're having a great weekend. And I hope you enjoyed this week's Opera Matinee, which we just finished listening to, a performance from 2025 at the Opera Bastille in Paris of Verdi's Aida. We heard that right here on WETA 90.9 Washington and WGMS 89.1 Hagerstown.
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1: It's 3:48 here in the Washington area, and 80 degrees outside, just a few clouds in the sky. Very nice weather. I hope you've been enjoying that as well this weekend. I'm Matthew Dayton. Very glad to be back with you and sharing the instrumental music for the remainder of the afternoon today. We've got a couple of great 18th century concertos on the way in the 4 o'clock hour from Mozart and Bach, then a French grand opera overture from Daniel Auber. That'll kick off the 5 o'clock hour, and that'll be followed by a Baroque orchestral suite, as well as some early romantic solo piano vignettes with Schumann. But let's finish up this 3 o'clock hour right now with some late romantic chamber music. It's Antonín Dvořák's Serenade for Winds, music from 1878, played for us by the Academy of St. Martin in the Fields, under the direction of Sir Neville Mariner.

0: The Academy of St. Martin in the Fields was led by Sir Neville Mariner for that performance of The Serenade for Winds of Antonin Dvorak. Winter that right here on WETA 90.9 Washington and WGMS 89.1 Hagerstown.
1: Undine is a water spirit that lives in the ocean and wants to marry a mortal on land, and Undine tries to seduce him, but he declines and says, "I love another," and Undine jumps into the ocean and turns into foam.
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0: Hope you're having a great weekend so far. Thank you for joining me as we begin the 4 o'clock hour this Saturday afternoon, July the 25th. It's 4:13 right now, and I'm Matthew Dayton. Very glad to be with you this afternoon. We're going to kick off this hour of 18th century concertos. It's going to be with arguably Wolfgang Amadeus Mozart's most influential piano concerto, the Concerto No. 24 in C minor. This was Beethoven's favorite concerto of Mozart's, and, well, Mozart was, of course, Beethoven's favorite composer. Beethoven used it as a model for his own C minor concerto. In fact, Mozart's 24th piano concerto, played for us here by Vladimir Ashkenazy as the soloist, also the conductor for this performance, alongside the Philharmonia Orchestra.

0: Vladimir Ashkenazy, soloing and conducting from the piano with the Philharmonic Orchestra in that performance of the Piano Concerto No. 24 in C minor of Wolfgang Amadeus Mozart. We enjoy that right here on WETA Classical.
1: On this week's episode of America 250, we'll explore the stories of musicians who came to America to find success, security, and a new voice, including Rachmaninoff, Korngold, Bartok, Tanya Leon. Wednesday afternoon at 2 on WETA Virtuoso.
0: Well, now we're heading back to the early part of the 18th century, the Baroque era. We're going to complete this 4 o'clock hour with Johann Sebastian Bach's Violin Concerto in E Major, number 1042 in the catalog, played by Salvatore Accardo. And this is another instance of a soloist doing double duty as conductor as well here with the Chamber Orchestra of Europe.

0: Salvatore Accardo was the violin soloist and conductor with the Chamber Orchestra of Europe for that performance of Johann Sebastian Bach's Violin Concerto in E Major. We enjoyed that right here on WETA 90.9 Washington, WGMS 89.1 Hagerstown, and W205BL 88.9 Frederick.
1: Gustav Mahler's magnificent Sixth Symphony is an intimate portrait of the composer's psyche. From sunlit summers in the Austrian Alps to the famous hammer blows that seal the hero's fate. This month on NSO Showcase, Gianandrea Nozeda conducts the National Symphony Orchestra in a dramatic performance of Mahler's Sixth Symphony. I'm Nicole Lacroix. 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
0: I hope you're having a beautiful afternoon so far. Thank you for tuning in as we begin the 5 o'clock hour this Saturday afternoon. It's July the 25th and 6 minutes past 5 o'clock here in the Washington area. I'm Matthew Dayton, and we're going to kick off this last hour of our afternoon with a last little dip into the grand opera genre. We heard a grand opera for the opera matinee, of course, from Verdi earlier this afternoon. Here we have the overture to Daniel Auber's 1833 opera, Gustav III, or for the alternate title, The Masked Ball. Richard Bonning conducts this performance by the English Chamber Orchestra.

The English Chamber Orchestra was led by Richard Bonning for that performance of the overture to Daniel Auber's Gustav III. We enjoyed that here on WETA Classical, where we come now to another North German Baroque piece, this time from one of Bach's highly regarded fellow composers back in the day. To bring us to the bottom of this 5 o'clock hour, it's an overture suite, basically an orchestral suite that begins with a grand French-style overture as its first movement, the overture suite in A minor of Johann Friedrich Fasch. It's played for us by Tempesta di Mare.

0: Music of Johann Friedrich Fasch. That was his Overture Suite in A Minor, played by Tempesta di Mare. We enjoyed it here on WETA Classical.
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0: Well, now let's close out this the afternoon hours with a collection of solo piano vignettes from the literary romantic style of Robert Schumann. Inspired by a novel by Jean-Paul called The Awkward Age, Schumann entitled this collection of his Papillon, or Butterflies, that's played for us by Murray Pariah.

0: Murray Pariah at the piano, performing the collection of piano miniatures called Papillon by Robert Schumann. We enjoyed that here on WETA Classical, and it's been a great pleasure to share the music with you this afternoon. I'm Matthew Dayton, and up next, we'll head into the 6 o'clock hour, and David Martosko will be your host for the evening. Hope you continue to enjoy and stay tuned. Until next time, take care and have a wonderful rest of your weekend.
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2: 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Over the past 7 years, we've talked about numerous American composers and works. So I'm bringing you the occasional excerpt as we reach the milestone, that is America 250. In one episode, Evan Keeley and I talked about 6 living black composers, many of them American, like Valerie Coleman, Adolphus Hailstork, and Carlos Simon. The work by Simon we talked about was Tales, a Folklore Symphony, which brings a whole world of sound and imagination to its opening movement based on a comic book. So this work, Tales, a Folklore Symphony, he gives detailed descriptions for each movement, but he also has described it in a sentence as, Tales is an exploration of African-American folklore and Afro-futurist stories. Is the foundation of this symphony, which I have now fallen in love with. So I'll read you the really great descriptions he gives of these movements. The first one is called Mother Box Connection. Carlos Simon writes, "Where are all the black people in comics? This is a question posed by the creative duo Black Kirby, John Jennings and Stacy Robinson. Based heavily in Afrofuturism, Black Kirby's characters show black people as heroes using ancient customs and futurist motifs from the African and African-American diaspora. This piece is inspired by the many heroic characters found in the work of Black Kirby, but mainly Mother Box Connection. According to scholar Regina N. Bradley, Mother Box Connection is a pun on Jack Kirby's Mother Box, a living computer connected to the world. The Mother Box is the technological equivalent of the motherland in the black diaspora imagination. She is where black identities merge and depart. To represent the power and intelligence of the Mother Box, I have composed a short, fast-moving musical idea that constantly weaves in and out throughout the orchestra. A majestic fanfare-like motif also provides the overall mood of strength and heroism. I imagine the Mother Box as an all-knowing entity that is aware of the multifaceted aspects of blackness." This is a great description from Carlos Simon, and I love that we get these sometimes from composers. Really, really detailed background here, and it's really as you described. It's fast moving, it's weaving in and out, this line. Almost impossible to follow. I think of like a tennis match and people's heads, you know, move back and forth following the ball. But in this movement, there are times you cannot turn your head at any particular thing, a motif or a ball. It's there and gone before you know it on the other side of the stage. So maybe it's chaos to us, but for Mother Box, while being all knowing, I imagine, understands it all. Learn more about that recording and other semi-quincentennial-related episodes on the special America 250 link at WETAClassical.org. That's WETAClassical.org.
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3: Good evening, Washington, at all points beyond. I'm David Martosko, and you and I are going to be sharing great works of art on the radio between now and midnight tonight here on WETA Classical. I see some really cool things in our future. In the 10 o'clock hour, Beethoven's 7th Symphony. Just a wonderful piece. I have to tell you, other than the 5th and the 9th, which have their own place in the the entire, you know, hierarchy of everything. Other than 5 and 9, 7 is my favorite. I can't wait to hear it. It's a really great performance with the Revolutionary and Romantic Orchestra here in the 10 o'clock hour. In the 9 o'clock hour, a symphony by John Knowles Payne, an American composer from about 100 years ago or so. In the 8 o'clock hour, we'll hear Grieg's big piano concerto, the big A minor one. You'll recognize that right away. And a Brahms piano concerto coming about an hour from now. But we will start our time together with a little symphony by Georg Christoph Wagenseil. This is the Stuttgart Chamber Orchestra with Johannes Goritzky conducting. Here is that symphony by Wagenseil on WETA Classical.

0: Music by Georg Christoph Wagenseil on WETA Classical, a symphony in F major, played for us by the Stuttgart Chamber Orchestra, led by Johannes Goritzky. 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
0: So when Ludwig van Beethoven was 25 years old, he published his first set of piano sonatas, three of them. It was his Opus 2, dedicated them to Joseph Haydn, who taught him a good deal. And what I always found interesting about these is very early in his life, in his compositional life, and he was 25, and the standard at the time, so this is like 1795, I guess. I'm sorry. Yeah, 1795. And that what's interesting at the time was sonatas were three movement forms, like, instrumental concertos now. And he made his first three piano sonatas four movement pieces. He was already thinking about symphonic form in his instrumental writing, which is just fascinating. He became, best known for his piano and his symphony work, but he was already thinking about that four movement form so early in his life that we don't see very often. But you know what? That was part of the vision of the old master. Here is his third piano sonata. It's in C major. A couple of oddities. The slow movement starts in E major, which if you know your music theory, you'd expect, E minor. You'd expect A minor with C major, not E minor. So there's some weird stuff going on, but that's what makes Beethoven fun. Here's Garrick Olson playing Beethoven's third piano sonata. It's in C major, Opus 2, number 3.

0: one of the first sets of piano sonatas. That actually, I should say, the first set of piano sonatas Ludwig van Beethoven published included three. That was the third of them. And we heard Eric Olson playing on WETA Classical. It was in C major, Opus 2, number 3. Stay tuned for a Bach orchestral suite on WETA Classical. And in the next hour, we'll hear a Brahms piano concerto.
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0: That's the fourth of Johann Sebastian Bach's orchestral suites, played for us by La Stravaganza, led by Andrew Manzi on WETA Classical. 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
0: When Johannes Brahms wrote his first piano concerto, it did not go well. This was a stormy work in D minor, lasted like 50 minutes long. It was really aggressive and exhausting to some of the audiences. They were used to hearing these light, kind of airy concertos, and it did not go well. Silence at the end of the performance, a few open hisses. And this hurt Brahms because it was a very personal piece to him. He started writing the opening theme of this piano concerto right after he got the news that his mentor and his very close friend, Robert Schumann, had taken his own life. He threw himself into the Rhine River. And this just crushed Brahms, and he poured himself into this piece. Even the slow second movement, at the top of the manuscript, he wrote a prayer. He wrote in Latin, Benedictus qui venit in nomine Domini, blessed is he who comes in the name of the Lord. This was a prayer-like homage to Clara Schumann. This is a hard thing for him. I think even harder than him writing his first symphony, which took him like 25 years because he was too intimidated by Beethoven. But this is a lovely piece. If you just understand what he was going through at the time, this is a brutal, cathartic expression by Johannes Brahms. And here it is, his first piano concerto in D minor, opus 15. Lars Vogt is conducting the Royal Northern Sinfonia and playing the concerto solo.

0: We've been listening to Johannes Brahms's first piano concerto in D minor. It's his Opus 15 on WETA Classical. We heard Lars Vogt on the piano and conducting the Royal Northern Sinfonia. Got lots of great music to come. We're going to hear from Michael Haydn in just a moment, an unsung younger brother of the master Joseph.
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0: 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Operas, oratorios, big sacred works, art songs. The whole thing. But right now, let's go back to symphonic music. This is the Symphony No. 6 by Michael Haydn, Joseph Haydn's younger brother. He doesn't get enough play, I don't think, especially his choral music. His works for male choruses are just first rate. I mean, we should hear them more. But here's a symphony played by the Slovak Chamber Orchestra, led by Bohdan Varchal on WETA Classical.